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1: Horror fans, mark your calendar. The next chapter of the Blair Witch Project is officially set to hit theaters September 2027. And James Wan's Atomic Monster and Jason Blum's Blumhouse behind it, you already know they're aiming to freak out a whole new generation. I'm not watching it. I'm afraid of scary movies, Extreme.
0: It's okay, man. We know. We know. The original changed horror forever with that found footage style, and now it's getting a fresh reboot. One thing, though, the original star, Ray Hans, formerly known as Heather Donahue, says she passed on returning because of concerns over rights compensation and the future use of her identity. Either way, probably going to make us all sleep with the lights on.
2: On the move.
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1: The last weekend of June, ladies and gentlemen. For those that don't know, so it's Nico Oso, and how you start something is how you finish at Philly, Jersey, Delaware. That's why tonight, this is no games, no gimmicks. This is all hits.

0: Fan Fest Lemon Hill. What's going on, party people, weekend warriors? That's DJ Hollywood, Nico Oso. The party just getting started here on Q102. Saturday Night Wired will continue on the other side of this. A super special show tonight. Trust me, ladies and gentlemen, we're just getting started.
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1: He's back to business, and tonight we're on the move like the lease is up. 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Saturday Night Wire, the official soundtrack to your Saturday night, is underway. 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

0: 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Waking you up with Elvis Duran in the morning.
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She'll be alright. 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
2: 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I'm Lorraine Ballard-Morrow. 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Plus, we'll tell you about the upcoming Africatown Diaspora Festival celebrating culture, community, and connection in Southwest Philadelphia. And we end with a commentary on the FCC's potential challenge to 6ABC's TV license and what that could mean for all of us. That's all ahead on What's Going On. We're highlighting a unique nonprofit that's proving that meaningful employment, inclusion, and community can go hand in hand. Joining us is Sue Sharkey, co-founder and trustee of Compassion Cafe on Long Beach Island, New Jersey. Now celebrating its sixth season, Compassion Cafe provides paid employment opportunities for adults with intellectual and developmental disabilities while serving great coffee, light fare, and unforgettable customer experiences. 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We'll be talking about the impact of meaningful work, the power of inclusion, and how this special cafe is changing lives one cup of coffee at a time. Sue, thank you so much for joining us today. And tell us first about the inspiration behind Compassion Cafe. What motivated you and your co-founders to create this unique employment opportunities for adults with intellectual and developmental disabilities?
3: Lorraine, thank you so much for featuring us and highlighting this great, maybe overlooked part of our workforce and valued population. As far as the inspiration goes, I love a good cup of coffee. I love the beach. So we're on Long Beach Island. And as my niece and I were pondering opportunities, my niece Erin Sharkey and I co-founded this in 2020 with, like you said, 2021 being our first season. We really looked to kind of an overlooked or an underserved population. And the inspiration was the value in everybody. It might be a different journey for different people, but just seeing the value in all adults.
2: One of the things that makes Compassion Cafe special is that your employees are paid $16 an hour. Why is it important that participants receive meaningful wages and workplace recognition?
3: So there are programs out there for adults that have aged out of high school services, but they're valuable. Don't get me wrong. The ARC, the Easter Seals, there's other programs around here. Some of our staff go to Journeys and Discoveries. But the being paid is a big deal. It's the whole world gets paid. We put value into paid employment, and that's our commitment. So each and every year, that's part of our mission, that this is paid employment. You can't come and volunteer as a staff member. And so each year we've paid at or above New Jersey minimum wage.
2: That's fantastic. Now, customers come for the coffee and the food, but a lot stay for the staff performances and personal connections. So tell us about the culture that you've created and why those moments have become such a highlight.
3: So thanks. I don't know that I've created it as much as it's morphed out of the staff. In fact, it was Zach, a staff member that's been with us since our very first year, that I saw perform at a mutual friend's retirement party. And I said to him, Zach, would you ever be interested in maybe singing at the cafe? And he said, yes, I'd love to do that. And so a week or two later, he sang a song at the cafe on the sidewalk at the cafe. And that inspired other staff members. And from that morphed out of an opportunity for us to see and learn so much about the staff's talents and hobbies and interests other than just working at the cafe. So now the performances are a big deal. Today we had two performers. Tomorrow, I think we have three scheduled. Next week, really the summer starts rolling around. But typically in July and August, we'll have two sets a day. So there might be two or three performers in our 9:15 set and two or three performers at our 10 a.m. set.
2: So Sue, for people who have intellectual and developmental disabilities, there is always the quest for belonging, for being a part of your community, of being able to earn a living wage, to be able to have creative expression. So how does Compassion Cafe address that? It seems like you do offer opportunities for all those things.
3: So, you know, regarding the paychecks and the value and purpose with that, our very first year, we had a 40-something-year-old person, and she shared with the mayor the day we were cutting the ribbon on our very first season that all her life, she watched her cousins come and go on her Long Beach Island house, in her Long Beach Island house. You know, they were lifeguards and they were waitresses or servers or bartenders, and everybody got a paycheck and she never did. And now here she was at 40 something earning her very first paycheck, and it made her feel very valued and important and walk a little bit taller and a little bit prouder. And now we have staff members in their 20s, their 30s, their 40s, their 50s, and in their 60s. We don't have anybody this year in their 70s working for us. And for many of those individuals, in fact, I'll say most of our 90 employees, this is the first paid job that they've had. And it's most of us take earning a paycheck as commonplace. You know, it's something that we've always known. And it's, we overlook the big deal that it is and the value that we place, that the world places on employment. And because of that reason, we make paycheck day a really big deal. We ask the customers, you know, the crowds, to clap for each and every employee as they receive their paycheck, because it is a big deal.
2: Oh, that is so fantastic. Well, the cafe operates with the support of generous donors and the partnership of the Seashell Resort. How has the community support helped sustain and grow your mission?
3: People can do this math in their head. I can't, but 90 employees, typically average, they work, let's say, average 8 to 10 hours a week at $16 an hour. We don't sell enough crumb cake and coffee. As good as it is and as wonderful as our customers are, we don't sell enough of our products to make that kind of payroll, to pay the wages. But so the Seashell, not only do they invite us to operate at their beautiful area that is handicap friendly, it allows, you know, we typically have about 45 employees working per day. It allows us to operate on their oceanfront patio area in an accessible space. They allow us to operate without asking for a dime. They invite us to operate rent-free. Mm. They support us in every possible way. And even then, our sale of our items, we couldn't make payroll. So we are supported by this amazing donor base. And whether it's the extra, you know, dollar that they put in the donation jar, which is, it's, you know, a tip / donation jar, our employees don't receive any tips per se. That goes straight toward funding of the wages and the operations of Compassion Cafe. And so whether it's that dollar or a couple dollars that ends up in the tip jar, or it's somebody that knows somebody that knows somebody that maybe sends us $100 or sends us $500. And we're solid. We are so thankful for the donor base that we have. And of course, it starts with the Seashell. So I think that answers your question.
2: I think it does. Yeah. So yeah. For listeners planning a trip to the Jersey Shore this summer, tell us how they can visit Compassion Cafe, support your work, and learn more about volunteering, donating, or buying some merchandise.
3: Fabulous. So our website is CompassionCafeLBI.org. And there's links there about interest. There's links there to make a donation. 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It's right in the center of town in Beach Haven. Come visit us Monday, Tuesday, Wednesday, or Thursday. We're open 7 to 11. We would love for the opportunity to wait on you. And really seeing it firsthand is the best. You know, you can look at our social media, you can see things, but I always say you need to come in person and feel it, because it really is much more than a cup of coffee. It's a true experience.
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3: And thank you, Lorraine. We appreciate you.
2: Philadelphia families have more school choices than ever, but navigating the enrollment process can be overwhelming. This year, a major change was introduced to help simplify the experience. Joining us today is Dr. Stacy Holland, Executive Director of Elevate 215, to discuss the first year of the new Apply Philly Charter Rank and Match System. We're going to talk about how it works, what the results reveal about family preferences, and what it could mean for the future of school enrollment in Philadelphia. So, Dr. Holland, for listeners who may not be familiar, what is Apply Philly Charter and why was it created to serve Philadelphia families?
4: Excellent. Well, good morning. Thank you so much for having me. Apply Philly Charter is our application system for families that are interested in enrolling in a charter school. And the reason why it was created, the system itself has existed for close to 8 years. This year, what we added in was something called the rank and match system. And really, it was in response to families saying, hey, I apply every year, but it's getting harder and harder because the competition is so fierce. How do I actually get closer to my choice? And so this year we introduced what's called the rank and match system, which allows families to select up to 15 schools of their choice and rank them. So that way they have an increased opportunity to actually attend the schools somewhere within the ranking that they actually choose, which is really the important update, as opposed to going into just a general lottery. They now can choose, hey, I really want to go to this school first, second, third, fourth, and that allows them to increase their opportunity to potentially get matched.
2: The new system is similar to the enrollment process used by the School District of Philadelphia. Mm-hmm. How does aligning these processes make the school enrollment easier and more transparent for families?
4: Yeah, really important question. One of the reasons why we decided to go to the same algorithm, if you will, that the district is using is because what we really want to attempt to do, both entities, is make it as easy for parents as possible. Right now, they have to go through two systems, but at least now what they can do is go through two systems, but experience the same experience, right? So I rank in the district system. I also rank in the charter school system. We're working to align our deadlines to try and get them closer together. Because at the end of the day, the school selection process is challenging, but we really work to make it as simple as possible, right? What the first is, parents, research your schools. District charter doesn't matter. Research them. They have all summer. They can go to a website called phillycompass.org where all 400 schools that exist in Philadelphia, lots of information about them. Then they can actually go shop for a school. September 19th, we have our annual school fair. They can go to the convention center all day and they can find the school of their choice or multiple and talk to a representative. And then third, actually apply. Our system opens, the charter system opens up in late September. And then the district system is open, right? And so we try to open them at the same time so parents can kind of go through this process together, as opposed to having to do one set of schools one time a year, another set of schools another. We tried to move those deadlines closer together.
2: Dr. Holland, as students and their parents apply for either charter schools or for Philadelphia public schools, I think that it seems a little mysterious in terms of how the actual decisions are made. So what do you need to tell people about the process and how they can better understand how that works and how students are matched with the school of their choice or perhaps a school within that ranking that they selected?
4: Wonderful question. So the first things family need to understand is that the system runs on a lottery. In the charter school application system, which is Apply Philly Charter, there's over 26,000 people that are applying all at the same time. There's over 130,000 applications that are submitted during this application period. So it's really critically important to know the ranking allows you to at least have a better opportunity. We know at least one in four students are actually getting their top choice schools this year because we went to a rank and match. Before, what would happen is people would just languish in wait lists. So every school has what we call preferences, right? So it's mm-hmm. everything from, hey, I actually have a sibling at that school, and so I can get a seat if there is a seat available. There are also zip code preferences, which are really important. And all those preferences are entered into a database, an algorithm is ran with their choices and based upon kids' preferences and the criteria that they meet and the slot schools have available. That's how it's ran, mm-hmm. right? Which is a really important part. If there is a seat available, there may not be a seat available in the grade in which you are applying for, but it might be a seat available for your little brother or your little sister, which is the reason why both us and the district use a lottery system. In order to make it very fair and as transparent as possible, you first have to know there's a lot of people in the system competing for the same seats. Second, there's a small number of seats available, more people applying than seats available. And the third is that if there are preferences that you meet, then you get preference, you get ranked higher than the young person who doesn't meet a preference. And again, you could have 100 kids competing for one seat. So that's the reason why we run it as an algorithm.
2: Right. So it sounds like each school might have different criteria or decisions regarding who they're going to pick based on a lot of things that you just mentioned. Is that information available to parents?
4: Good question. I think the preferences are available to parents. And remember, because it's a lottery, schools don't pick them. The actual system assigns them based on those preferences. So the school, and it's one of the reasons why we really encourage people to shop for schools first, understand what the criteria are. It's a zip code preference. Hey, we really want to recruit kids within this 5-block zip code preference. Hey, we really do. We have to prioritize siblings first. So that information can be done found out through the shopping process. And then at the same time, this is why we encourage families to go to open houses, come to the school fair September 19th, talk to a representative. So parents are very well informed before the actual lottery runs. And they can go to the school fair and Philly Compass and find district and charter schools.
2: The first year results were significant, with nearly 11,000 students getting seat offers, about 1,500 more than last year. What do those numbers tell us about the effectiveness of the rank and match approach? And were there any findings that surprised you?
4: You know, I don't know that I was surprised, but I was pleased. Right. What we were trying to do was make the system more efficient so families have a better opportunity to actually getting a seat and getting a seat within the schools that they chose. So that was really important. And I think the reason why that's important is, you know, all of us, Lorraine, at the end of the day, want our child to go to a school that meets their need. That's really important, which is why we wanted families to have the opportunity to choose. Now, you're putting yourself in a competition, if you will, but, you know, you have up to 15 different schools in the charter system that you can rank. And so it gives you lots of opportunity. And by the fact that we saw, you know, 24% of the kids actually got one of their top choices really says, okay, this idea of this ranking really works because we were able to keep kids off wait lists and get them into a seat as quickly as possible, as opposed to having them wait on wait lists while people were accepting offers and not.
2: Well, so you mentioned a couple of things, the enrollment period and also the school fair. Give us details on what dates people need to know about, what sure. websites they need to check out, and the dates of the locations of the school fairs that you mentioned.
4: The first thing I would have families do between July and September, go on phillycompass.org, shop for your school. You can get lots of information, from academic information, extracurricular, to instructional programs, to their academic performance. Make your list side by side, and you can do it in the system. That's first step number one. That's July to September. Second, September 19th, you can actually attend the Philly K-12 school fair. That's at the convention center. It's typically from like 10 to 3 o'clock. There will be over 200 plus schools there, district, charter, Catholic, where parents can talk to representatives. We'll have representatives from the school district there, from the charter office there, from specialized services, over 30 community-based organizations, all in service of helping parents figure out which school makes sense for them. And then you have Apply Philly Charter. That is your application system. That portal will open up in September, and that's just applyphillycharter.org. You can go on the site today, and it will tell you all your deadlines. Really important to watch the deadlines for applications. Super important. Apply Philly Charter opens up in September and actually runs through January. So you have several months. And then you should also go on the school district website and figure out their enrollment deadlines, because their deadlines are shorter than ours. So you want to make sure that parents, you're looking at your deadlines for both district schools and for charter schools. And if you start your process now, you can actually have a really good plan for when you have to apply.
2: And then they could also check out your website, right?
4: Absolutely. You can get on elevate215.org, and you can find information on phillycompass.org, the school fair, and Apply Philly Charter.
2: Fantastic. Dr. Stacy Holland, Executive Director of Elevate 215, talking about the first year of the new Apply Philly Charter rank and match system, how it works, what the results reveal about family preferences, what it could also mean for the future of school enrollment in Philadelphia. This is really vital information, and it looks like a very different system that hopefully will make things a little simpler and easier for parents and their kids. Thank you so much for joining us.
4: Thank you so much for having me, Lauren. It's always good to see you.
2: Philadelphia has a vibrant African population that has wonderful businesses and restaurants and so much more. There's an event that's coming up that will give you a taste of this community. It's the Africatown Diaspora Festival and BHL 250 celebration, where culture comes alive. Joining us is Ko Dolo, Communications Director for Akana Africatown Development Project. Thank you so much for joining us, and tell us about this event that's coming up.
5: First, I just want to say thank you for having me on. The Africatown Diaspora Festival is on Sunday, June 28th from 12 p.m. to 8 p.m. It is on Woodland Avenue from 59th to 65th Street. We are closing Woodland Avenue down for the first time ever to host a street festival. And this is, like you said earlier, this is in collaboration with the Philadelphia 250 celebration. This just come on the heels of our signage unveil. So if you go to Southwest Philadelphia, where the section of Africatown, you will see we say welcome to Africatown. And for those that does not know that Southwest Africatown is in Southwest Philadelphia, it starts at 47th crossing over to 47th Street. Like 47th and Woodland Avenue, crossing over to Chester, Baltimore, Inwood, all of those corridors, even as far as the airport, is considered Africatown. This community that is a diverse, over close to 100 different groups of people live in Africatown. So that's why we call it the Africatown Diaspora Festival. It's going to be celebrating our shared history, heritage, all these diverse communities. It's going to be an amazing experience. It's the first of its kind in the city of Philadelphia.
2: I wonder if you can tell us a little more about Africatown. You mentioned there's over 100 different groups that are represented, cultural groups represented in that location. Tell us more about what people can experience when they enter Africatown.
5: Any food you want, any type of cuisine that you want is there. Artwork, we have amazing artwork, murals. Recently, Cosby, a young lady, Nigerian artist who did the portrait for Obama, president, the former president, Barack Obama and Michelle Obama. She has a mural that she recently did in Southwest Philadelphia, in Africatown. And so we have amazing murals, amazing artwork, vibrant colors, okay? And I mean, whatever it is that you're looking for culture-wise is in Southwest Philadelphia.
2: I think everyone should check out Africatown, but in particular, the Africatown Diaspora Festival that is happening. Once again, give us the date, the time, and the location.
5: June 28th from 12 p.m. to 8 p.m. on Woodland Avenue. It is starting from 59th Street all the way to 65th. We're going to close off the street and expect music from different cultural backgrounds. We have Afro-Latinos. We have Caribbean music, African-American type artists, African tap artists. I mean, it's seriously going to be an event like none other.
2: If people want more information, where's the best place to find out more?
5: We are on social media. 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And then Phila Africa Town, P-H-I-L-A Africa Town.
2: Check it out. It is the 28th of June from 12 to 8 p.m. The Africatown Diaspora Festival. It's going to be amazing. One people, one cause, one destiny. All are welcome. That is the theme. I love it. I love it. I love it. Ko Dolo, Communications Director for Akana Africatown Development Project. Thank you so much for joining us today.
5: Thank you. If I may I add one thing?
2: Yes.
5: We still actually have spot for vendors. So if you would like to still be a vendor, please send an email to kdolo@akanaus.org.
2: All right, sounds great. 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For more than 75 years, 6ABC has been part of the fabric of Philadelphia. It's informed us during blizzards and hurricanes, celebrated our triumphs, mourned our losses, and connected neighborhoods across the Delaware Valley. Whether you're a loyal Action News viewer or not, what's happening right now should concern anyone who values a free press and local journalism. 6ABC's parent company, Disney and ABC, is facing an unusual early review of the broadcast licenses for 8 ABC-owned television stations, including WPVI-TV. The review comes amid ongoing disputes between ABC and the Federal Communications Commission, led by Chairman Brendan Carr, as well as broader tensions involving the Trump administration and media organizations. ABC argues that the actions are politically motivated and raise serious First Amendment concerns, while the FCC maintains that its review is tied to investigations into Disney's policies and whether the stations are operating in the public interest. Now, let's be clear. This isn't just about one television station. It's about whether government regulators should have the power to pressure news organizations because of programming, commentary, comedy, or journalism that political leaders may not like. Regardless of your political affiliation, that's a dangerous road to travel. A healthy democracy depends on an independent press. We don't have to agree with every story, every interview, or every editorial decision. In fact, disagreement is part of the process. But when the possibility of government retaliation enters the picture, it can create a chilling effect that discourages journalists from asking hard questions and holding those in power accountable. As someone who has spent decades in broadcasting, I know firsthand the importance of local media. Local television and radio stations are often the first to arrive when disaster strikes and the last to leave when communities need answers. They serve as watchdogs, storytellers, and public servants. The issue before us is larger than ABC, larger than 6ABC, and larger than any one administration. It's about protecting the principle that a free and independent press serves the public, not politicians. My call to action is simple. Pay attention. Learn the facts. Read beyond the headlines. Engage in the public process. Whether you support the FCC's action or oppose them, make your voice heard. 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Because once we begin deciding which news organizations deserve protection based on politics, we all stand to lose. An informed public is the foundation of a free society. 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What will you stand for? You've been listening to What's Going On, and thank you.

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1: We got final weekend in June. What up? It's Raph. Hope you're enjoying your weekend. Resting up because next weekend is going to be a party here in Philly, the birthplace of our country, 250th. It's going to be crazy. Here's Ariana Grande, Hate That I Made You Love Me on Q.

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Buster's got your tickets Thursday, July 2nd. 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
2: 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I don't know. We'll see, right? I knew it. I knew you.

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1: Hey, hope you enjoy your weekend. It's Raph. Details coming up on Heidi. You can see Sienna Spyro coming to the Fillmore in October. First, let's do some Alex Warren, Fever Dream on Q.

0: going on with you?
1: Hello.
0: Hey.
1: Good afternoon.
0: That is so polite of you to say good afternoon like that.
1: Yeah.
0: I was taken aback by your politeness.
1: Well, I was raised well.
0: At least your mom knows she did her job.
1: Exactly, you know.
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0: It's Q102 with Raph. Julia, what do you want to say?
1: I want to say hi to Antonio and Ashley and James.
0: Oh, James? The way you said James sounds like someone super important in your life.
1: James is my favorite. I love him so much. I wish he would give me a shot at romance.
0: James, did you hear that? Okay, tell him how you feel. Shoot your shot. Go ahead.
1: James, I love you.
0: 0 to 60. I love it.
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1: 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All right, first, Sabrina Carpenter. 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

right, this Tuesday, Santa Spyro Fillmore, October 17th. We have tickets for you with a Talkback Tuesday. 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
2: Yeah, next weekend, going to be a crazy weekend here in Philly. Of course, America's birthday, 250th, celebration of America's birthplace, too. I mean, obviously, we started America. This is where America started, right? So rest up, enjoy this weekend, relax. And, you know, we're going to be doing it crazy. We're going 100 next weekend. Teddy Swims, Mr. Know-It-All is on Q.

Yeah, Phil's on the road, just up the turnpike in New York against the Mets. Phil's against the Mets. All right, last game of the series happening at 1:40. It's Q102 with Olivia Rodrigo. Drop dead.

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2: 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Hate That I Made You Love Me is on Q102.

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1: Yeah, we'll have your chance to see Sienna Spyro at the Fillmore in October, right? Talkback Tuesday. This Tuesday, make sure you listen for the keywords every hour. 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

0: Q102, Philly's number one hit music station with Raph. You got a bad date story?
1: Oh my God, I'm gonna have to no, I don't have a bad experience because I've been dating the same guy for 20 years.
0: If you're with him 20 years, he must be doing something right.
1: True.
0: What's the secret?
1: You know what? I just let him be. I let him be. And he lets me be, and I think that's what makes it work.
0: That's, I don't know if that's how relationships work. You're supposed to hang out with each other, right? Not ignore each other.

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2: What was a bigger news story, when Bieber got married or when Taylor Swift gets married, like this week, right? Everyone's talking about it, following Taylor Swift's story. But Bieber was, I think, just as like big when we were following him getting married to Hailey Bieber, right? Here's UConn.

0: Q102, Philly's number one music station with Raph. Melissa. Melissa is in the Salem. What are you doing right now?
1: I'm getting lunch.
0: Ooh, you're making me hungry. I forgot to pack a lunch today. What are you having?
1: Chipotle. I love Chipotle.
0: Oh, me too. Do you love putting like that queso blanco inside the burrito? It's so good.
1: Absolutely. Yes, I do.
0: Oh, we could totally be best friends then.

0: Yeah, it's Q102, Philly's number one hit music station with Raph. I know we're getting ready for America's 250th birthday. Of course, Philly, the birthplace of America. So it's going to be a crazy party next weekend in the city of brotherly love. And of course, the your chance to win that cash is still back, okay? Tomorrow, America's 250K giveaway. 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

0: 102, Philly's number one hit music station with Raph Amy from Phoenixville. What are you doing?
1: Oh, cooking dinner for tonight.
0: What's on the menu? It sounds like this is going to be very fancy and delicious.
1: Not fancy or delicious. I'm just marinating some steaks.
0: Hey, steaks are good. Come on. I'll be right over.

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2: You know, I always see online, like, I'm a husband's girl. Well, Alex Warren is a wife's man. He loves his wife for real. You'd hear it in every single one of his songs. This is called Fear.

We love an iconic collab like Lady Gaga and Beyonce. Like, I think this is the modern take of that from Pink Panther, Essence, Zara Larsson, stateside on Q102.

It's Q102. My name is Kiana. When you're out on a first date, or the last time you were out on a first date, what were you most nervous about? Was it what you were going to wear? The kiss at the end of the night? According to a recent poll of people surveyed, they say what to talk about. Conversation. And honestly, I don't think this applies to just dates. It can be also like, you know, when you're hanging out with a friend for the first time, like say a friend group and you hang out one-on-one for the first time, it's always a little awkward. You don't know what you're going to talk about. They say

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2: 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Absolutely not. New from Sabrina Carpenter. This is House Tour.

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My name's Kiana. Raise your hand if you overspent on Prime Day. My hand is up, okay? Our Prime Day is still going on. Actually, you know what? It's better I don't.

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My name's Kiana. Zara Larsson basically knows that she's created our summer anthem for 2026. She actually had to cancel a set at a music festival she was supposed to perform at because it was too hot. She said she midnight sunned too hard. She summoned too much heat. I guess you did, Zara. 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
2: 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Both are in the music video. It's like game recognizing game, you know? Again, new from Somber, it's My Body.

festival hosted by Olivia Rodrigo. She has, you know, rounded up all these artists from Chapel Roan to Stevie Nicks and Doechii, Eli, along with so many others. It's going to be incredible. It's in California. Wish we could go, but maybe they can bring it to the East Coast. Q102. I'm freezing.

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1: The birthday girl. That's a Friday. She's another year older. Ariana Grande. Hate That I Made You Love Me is her new song. 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
2: You know, Alex Warren's fever dreams and my fever dreams, they're very different. Like, for me, it's my Harry Styles life-size cutout I have in my house coming to life and chasing me. Alex Warren's definitely different from that, from the sound of this new song called Fever Dream. I really need to stop eating spicy food before bed. Apparently, that's supposed to give you bad dreams. So I hear.

I just love every analysis about that song and the album that was new from Olivia Rodrigo called Drop Dead on Q102. Just the whole album is fabulous, touching on every possible feeling, you know, you could really have in a relationship. And she just channels that into one whole album.

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1: New from Sabrina Carpenter called House Tour. Team Sabrina reminding us that it is indeed a pretty girl summer because we're all living on Pretty Girl Avenue. 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
2: 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We get Petal in a matter of just a few weeks. This is from Ariana Grande's new album called Petal, called Hate That I Made You Love Me.

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1: So because of all the World Cup love around ranch, they're now making TSA compliant kits of it. It's Kiana on Q102. My question is, like, why is this just a thing now? I want a TSA compliant bag of ranch. You never know when you're going to need it. I could be-

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Q102. My name's Kiana. Tame Impala and Jenny sounded like my dermatologist to be running from the sun like Dracula. 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Hats, SPF. 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

knocking at the door. Oh, it's Somber. What's up? It's Kiana on Q102. I'd like to know if Somber brought any Chips Ahoy for the class to

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1: You know how in The Little Mermaid, Ursula tries to trap Ariel's voice in like that necklace thing? If I could do that with anybody, it's yet a spiral right here. Girl can sing so good. This is called Die on This Hill. 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
2: 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So she gets a couple pretty big birthday parties, if I do say, with a totally sold out tour. This is new from her upcoming album, Petal, called Hate That.

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1: 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My name's Kiana. 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
8: All right, guys, let's do this. What up? It's JoJo on the radio. This is the iHeartRadio Countdown. I cannot believe it's taken this long for me to meet the one, the only, French Montana, sir. How are you, man? Dude, it is, I got to get in, we'll get into all this, the nuts and bolts of it later, yeah. But I could not stop watching your documentary. It was so good, man.
9: Thank you, man. I feel like people only get one chance to put out a documentary, so we wanted to make sure it was right and it delivered the right message.
8: Never thought about that. You only get one chance. I guess you could put on another one, but the first one is going to be the one.
9: Yeah, that's the one. I mean, and especially, you know, when I watch so many documentaries and everything has always been about accolades and this and that, I made sure that I was covered. You're going to see the struggle. You're not just going to see me, you know, have a whole documentary about me winning a Grammy or like losing a Grammy or like.
8: Here's how great I am.
9: Yeah. So we kind of showed the real. From the mud to success.
8: French Montana's hanging out. We'll talk more about this doc in a couple of seconds. New music tour, all that, yeah. You know, on with the countdown. Let's do it. This is song number 20.
0: Justin Bieber.

0: That was song number 19 this week on the iHeartRadio Countdown. What up? It's JoJo on the radio. French Montana's hanging up. French, I got to jump on this doc again. I'll probably reference the doc throughout the countdown here. But it came out a little over a year ago, November 2024. I watched it. I learned a couple things. Nothing was given to you.
1: Nothing.
0: You earned every dang dime. And you'll pretty much do anything for your family and your close friends. I can tell you're tight and you're loyal and same back to you. And your mom, there's a lot of things I learned, but the last thing I'll state here is your mom is your rock.